0: A wonderfully patient playing of Elizabeth Joy Roe. That was Nocturne No. 11 by John Fields. Less is Mozart, coming up.
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0: To make the difficult look easy, that's the mark of a pro. Here's a piece by Mozart that sounds simple, but he could only write like this after he'd done much more complicated stuff like The Marriage of Figaro. 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

0: Leipzig Gewandhaus Orchestra playing a very little night music, just a tiny bit, by Mozart. Stephen Sondheim via Tony Rice, coming up next.
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0: I don't know if you're a Tony Rice fan. He was one of my heroes growing up. I listened to him reinvent bluegrass guitar in the 80s, especially when he joined forces with Bela Fleck. Bluegrass couldn't really contain Tony. He ended up exploring, leaking into other genres like jazz. He made this great record of guitar duets with a friend called River Suite for two guitars, and the second track was a cover of Send in the Clowns. I was probably the last person on the planet to hear that song, and I just thought it was the most gorgeous thing, and I never ever would have guessed that the man who owned Broadway for the last half of the 20th century, the great Stephen Sondheim, was the composer. Here's another of Sondheim's tunes from the musical of the same name. It's Anyone Can Whistle.

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0: The Orchestra of the 18th Century. They sound great for being 300 years old. That's the symphony by Luigi Boccherini. 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

0: 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Coming up, the publisher strikes back.
1: TPR's Luminaries, presented in collaboration with the San Antonio Report and Centro San Antonio, invites you to the intersection of thought leadership and civic action. 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
0: Many of the titles of Beethoven's pieces suffered from an affliction called the publisher strikes back. You know, publishers, they always want to feel involved. So here comes Beethoven's String Quartet No. 10, nicknamed the Harp Quartet, a marketing device by the publisher, that nickname. In this case, it refers to a veritable plethora of pizzicato in the first movement. It's pretty involved. Pairs of members of the quartet are trading off, alternating notes in an arpeggio, a lot like the plucking of a harp. You know, you can also just hire a harpist.

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0: The Cyprus String Quartet performing the Harp String Quartet No. 10 by Beethoven. Caroline Shaw dips into the Psalms coming up.
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0: Here's a choral piece from composer and Pulitzer Prize winner Caroline Shaw, so, you know, I'm automatically on board. It's a setting of a few verses from Psalm 84, and the title is from the one that goes, "The sparrow found a house, and the swallow her nest." Here is "And the Swallow."

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0: 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It's the Clarinet Concerto by Aaron Copland, written for Benny Goodman. We're celebrating 25 years, coming up next.
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0: Joanne Polk performing Les Rêves de Colombine by Amy Beach. 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

0: The Royal Philharmonic Orchestra, led by conductor José Serrurier, featuring violinist Michael Gutmann. The Summer Concerto, Concerto de Estío, by Joaquín Rodrigo, written for the little town of Benicassim in Valencia, Spain.
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0: It's conductor John Wilson leading the Sinfonia of London, Three Dances, by the French organist, musicologist, and composer Maurice Durfle.
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0: Don Quixote Suite by Georg Philipp Telemann. Nicholas Ward conducted the Northern Chamber Orchestra on Music Through the Night. Coming up, we'll hear music by a composer who thought he was Irish through and through, but turns out that part of his heritage was a big fib told to him by his mother. Still, he wrote music that's incredibly Irish, and we'll hear that along with the fib coming up in about a minute.
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0: When you're a kid, your parents might tell you these little fibs, right? Usually in order to keep you safe or get you to eat your vegetables. Well, as a kid, this composer's mother told him that he was born in Dublin, Ireland. She changed the story after her husband left her when he found out that his son had been conceived by another man. Victor Herbert was not born in Ireland. He was born in France and baptized in Germany. But he did keep part of his Irish story. This is Victor Herbert's Irish Rhapsody.

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0: Terzetto by Niccolo Paganini. The Mozart String Trio was joined by guitarist Anthea Gifford on Music Through the Night.
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0: Before Antonin Dvorak came to the United States to teach, he went on a farewell tour in Czech cities. And that music was a part of his farewell tour. Dvorak conducted the premiere of that in the late 1800s. Otello Overture by Dvorak. Maris Janssens conducted the Oslo Philharmonic Orchestra on Music Through the Night. It's great to have your company tonight. I hope you're doing well.
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0: There comes a time in everyone's life that you realize that you, too, are now a bird watcher. This is a subtle change. Sometimes you enjoy watching birds here and there. The next thing you know, you have books and binoculars that you carry everywhere with you. If you're into birding, this piece of music is going to introduce us to a popular bird, the goldfinch, a tiny little bird with a red and white face. Those colors contrast its yellow and black wings. And what instrument better than to imitate a bird? Here's flutist Manuela Weisler with Musica Vitae, playing Vivaldi's Flute Concerto No. 3 called The Goldfinch.

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0: The finale of that symphony has been called the greatest of all time. It took Jean Sibelius about 6 years to finish that symphony. It's his symphony number 5. We heard the Boston Symphony Orchestra, led by conductor Colin Davis, on Music Through the Night.
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0: Violin Concerto No. 2 by American composer Florence Price. Yannick Nézet-Séguin conducted the Philadelphia Orchestra. The soloist was Randall Gooseby. A Mozart piano sonata is coming up in just a minute. I'm Jalene Kahn. It's great to have your company.
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0: La Prairie, or The Fairy by Paul Dukas. Pierre Boulez conducted the New York Philharmonic on Music Through the Night. When you hear a piece of music that you really like, but you don't catch what it is or who wrote it, you can find all that out from our on-air playlist. 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

0: Richard Strauss wrote that piece of music for a friend of his, a bassoonist who played with the Vienna Philharmonic. It's called Duet Concertino. We heard bassoonist Eugenio Arrue and clarinetist Nicole Kern with the German Chamber Philharmonic, led by conductor Paavo Järvi.
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0: Joaquin Rodrigo is probably best known for his guitar concertos, but he wrote a couple for cello, too. And he wrote that one at the request of Gaspar Cassato in the late 1940s. The two worked together on it, sometimes until the wee hours of the night. Concerto in Gallant Style by Rodrigo. We heard cellist Robert Cohen and the London Symphony Orchestra with conductor Enrique Batiz.
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0: Anonymous 4 with O Fire of the Paraclete by Hildegard von Bingen. 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

0: Ballet de Cour by Gabrielle Pierney. That was Chamber Music Palm Beach on Music Through the Night. 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

0: Yehudi Menuhin, conducting Chamber Orchestra of Lausanne with Mozart's Divertimento No. 1. Not every day you hear a concerto written for double bass. 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I'm Jalene Kahn, and KPAC is here anytime you need us at 88.3 FM and online at tpr.org.
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0: Giovanni Bottesini was a composer and conductor in the 1800s, also a double bass virtuoso. That is the instrument he wrote this concerto for. Edgar Meyer is the soloist with the St. Paul Chamber Orchestra.

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0: It's not every day you get to hear a double bass concerto. Giovanni Bottesini was an Italian composer from the 1800s, and he was a double bass virtuoso. Playing that music was the St. Paul Chamber Orchestra, soloist Edgar Meyer, under conductor Hugh Wolf.
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0: Some say that that movement from Symphonie Fantastique is a musical experience that mimics what it's like to be on psychedelics. That's because of the hallucinatory, dreamlike nature of the piece. And because it's been suggested that Berlioz composed part of that music while under the influence of psychedelics. Reveries from Symphonie Fantastique by Hector Berlioz. Paul Perret conducted the Detroit Symphony Orchestra. I'm Jalene Kahn. Thanks for listening with me. Have a great Wednesday.
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0: That is the overture, always dramatic and at the same time rather light. Two trademarks for Jacques Offenbach, and that from Bluebeard, his opera. Herbert von Karajan conducting delightfully, obviously, the Berlin Philharmonic. Coming up next, a little something for our winds, something for the maybe the reed or the brass players out there by Dvorak. We've also got Concerto Grosso on the way from George Friedrich Handel.
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0: Symphony No. 2, 4th Movement, Robert Schumann. That was Michael Tilson Thomas conducting the San Francisco Symphony.
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0: Wedding March, composed by Johan Halvorsen. That was Bjarte Engeset conducting the soloist Henning Kraggerud and the Razumovsky Symphony Orchestra. I'm Kevin O'Connor. 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

0: That was something from Johannes Brahms, Serenade No. 2, Fourth Movement in the Royal Concertgebouw Orchestra, was conducted by Bernard Haitink. Aaron Copland's fine film scores are something that come up a lot in the repertoire. We'll have one of them on the way, as well as Johann Christian Bach. 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

0: Clo-Clo Overture, Franz Lehár, and that was the Berlin Radio Symphony Orchestra. Some dances for guitar, played by one of the top-notch outfits, the Los Angeles Guitar Quartet, coming up.
1: 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KPAC is a great companion to bring along on my neighborhood strolls. 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

0: Piano Concerto, Third Movement, Edvard Grieg. That was the Norwegian Radio Orchestra. Miguel Harth Bedoya conducted, and Vadim Kolodenko was the soloist.
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0: silly. Not in an inane way, mind you, but very entertaining, kind of wacky, though. Divertissement by Jacques Ibert. He could really mix it up, and that was the CO Chamber Orchestra. 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
2: 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I'm Yvette Benavides. 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
0: Edward Elgar wrote this musical portrait of Edwardian London using the old nickname for the city, Cockaigne, as a reference to his financial state at the time. Elgar jotted meatless and moneyless on the score for the overture. He'd been known to be none too fond of London, actually. Was he being cheeky? Well, this work basically betrays a bustling vision of a busy town with all its carriages, pubs, and cacophony. So it's a nostalgic peek on the surface from an insider who never truly fell in love with the place. I can relate to that, having lived in those kinds of situations. In London Town, the Cockaigne Overture by Edward Elgar, and it's Bramwell Tovey conducting the Winnipeg Symphony Orchestra.

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0: in London town. A nice view through the eyes of Edward Elgar at the city of his time. The Cocaine Overture. We heard Bramwell Tovey conducting the Winnipeg Symphony Orchestra. 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
0: If you listen a little bit closely, not exactly combing through it, but you might hear three different rhythms at once in this finale from Don Giovanni, Act 1 by Mozart. The famous ballroom scene plays in three-quarter time, waltz, contradance, 2-4, and a German country dance, 3-8, all at the same time using a separate onstage and pit bands. Here it is with the Netherlands Wind Ensemble.

0: Frederick Delius wrote that while he was lolling around on his father's orange plantation, Florida's suite by the river.
1: Using familiar examples from films, sports, and public figures, Dr. Jassin and Katia makes core principles of cognitive science feel obvious rather than abstract. 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

0: Violinist Angèle Dubois with her group La Pietà and their version of The Mephisto Waltz No. 1 by Franz Liszt. A piano prelude from a Chopin superfan in a minute.
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0: Russian composer Alexander Scriabin was devoted to the music of Frédéric Chopin. Chopin had devoted himself to composing a set of 24 piano preludes that went through all 24 major and minor keys. So Scriabin wrote one as well, following the same pattern of major and minor keys that Chopin had used. Here is the prelude number 3 from that set by Alexander Scriabin, played by Clara Minn.

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0: The Triple Concerto for Three Trombones and Orchestra by Eric Owazin. That was Jonathan Lombardo, Timothy Smith, and Jeffrey D., the trombone section of the Buffalo Philharmonic Orchestra, conducted there by Joanne Folletta.
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0: Moritz Moszkowski wrote this music for a play, and the plot of the play was quite the literary mashup. The characters Don Juan and Goethe's Faust run into each other, and to say that hijinks ensue would be an understatement. Here is some ballet music from Don Juan and Faust.

0: Six Dances from Don Juan and Faust by Moritz Moszkowski. Martin West conducted the San Francisco Ballet Orchestra.
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0: You can find them on your cell phone, or on your computer, or in the circuits of your digital assistant, waiting. Nowadays, they're called playlists, collections of different pieces of music, connected by some kind of thread. Before that, they were mixtapes. Now, those could only be made by humans. Before that, they were, well, they were what you're hearing right now. Suites. This is a suite of waltzes by Sergei Prokofiev that he took from operas, ballets, and film scores. I'm Aaron Kane. A personal playlist from Prokofiev approaches.

0: Cubana, one of the four Spanish pieces by Manuel de Falla, played there by the guitar trio The Great Necks.
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0: Many composers figured out that it's just not a good idea to let things go to waste, so many of them recycle their music. That's what Prokofiev did when he put together this suite of seven ballets he'd written for other projects. One of the ballets is upcycled, actually, from a film score that was never finished. The other six are either from his ballet Cinderella or his opera War and Peace. Here is the Waltz Suite by Prokofiev, performed by the Sao Paulo Symphony Orchestra, conducted by Marin Alsop.

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0: The finale of The Petite Suite by Alexander Borodin. That was the Gothenburg Symphony Orchestra there, conducted by Janady Rostestvensky.
1: TPR's Luminaries, presented in collaboration with the San Antonio Report and Centro San Antonio, invites you to the intersection of thought leadership and civic action. 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
0: The stories behind the music are not finished. Not just the stories behind music written hundreds of years ago, the stories behind the music written then fewer than 100 years ago. Like the story behind Samuel Barber's violin concerto, that he wrote it for a precocious young violinist who thought the first two movements were too tame, and he wanted a flashy finale. Barber wrote one. You're hearing it now. But the young violinist pronounced it unplayable. Well, there's some new evidence that it was the violinist's teacher who was doing most of the complaining, butting in to badmouth Barber. Good thing this music escaped that story, so that you can hear it, played by Hilary Hahn, this hour.

0: Serenata in Vano by Carl Nielsen, the Serenade in Vain, played there by members of the Athena Ensemble.
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2: 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I'm Yvette Benavides. 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
0: Violinist Hilary Hahn was 19 the first time she performed Samuel Barber's violin concerto for concert audiences, and at that same age, Hilary Hahn said, "Music for me is an interaction with the audience and with colleagues. I play each piece of music the way I would like to hear it if I were in the audience." Well, here she is now with the St. Paul Chamber Orchestra performing the Violin Concerto by Samuel Barber.

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0: Hilary Hahn playing violin, although I believe the technical term is tearing it up, with the St. Paul Chamber Orchestra conducted by Hugh Wolf. 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
0: Right around 1950, English composer Malcolm Arnold's publisher asked him if he'd consider writing a set of dances reminiscent of Antonín Dvořák's very successful set of Slavonic dances. So that is just what Malcolm Arnold did. And they, too, were a big success. So Arnold promptly wrote a second set. And here is that second set of English dances played by the Philharmonia Orchestra, conducted by Bryden Thompson.

0: A very triumphant conclusion to that second set of English dances by English composer Malcolm Arnold. That was the Philharmonia Orchestra, conducted by Bryden Thompson.
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3: 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Classical Connections is made possible in part by a generous grant from the Russell Hill Rogers Fund for the Arts. Right now, the music begins with this.

Oh, just some classic music there. I just did not want that one to end. Gorgeous, gorgeous moments for a Wednesday afternoon for you. That was Nahandova. Have you ever heard that? It's a piece by Maurice Ravel. It's got some notoriety. It's a sort of well-known piece, but I'm just telling you right now, I've never heard that before. That's John De Gaetani, this terrific mezzo-soprano. I've been kind of on a mezzo-soprano kick lately. Paul Dunkel playing the flute, Donald Anderson on cello, Gilbert Kalisch at the piano with that chanson by Maurice Ravel. And you heard it on KPAC 88.3 FM. Good afternoon to ya. I'm Barry Brake. I'm your host with Classical Connections every weekday, 1 to 3 p.m., with music from San Antonio and the Hill Country and all over the great state of Texas and all around the world. On the way today, we've got some music by Goovy. Yeah, we've got some music, not Groovy, Goovy. It's both, actually. We've got some overtures by Berlioz. We've got some music from San Antonio and from all over the Hill Country. We've got something for you right now from the Carlos Alvarez studio. Excuse me. This is the TOSA Chamber Connections Group. That's the Orchestra San Antonio, T-O-S-A. Chamber Connections Group, not the full orchestra. Performing here at the Carlos Alvarez Studio Theater back in December of 25 with this Henry Purcell Chaconne. 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

Classical music on KPAC at 88.3 FM. That is the Chaconne in G minor, so sensitively played there in the intimate setting of the Carlos Alvarez Studio Theater here in San Antonio by the ensemble Tosa Chamber Connections. And if you don't know that group, well, you need to. It's the Orchestra San Antonio, T-O-S-A. Tosa, and they have breakout groups and little chamber groups, and this one is called Chamber Connections. They always do such good stuff, and they're always generous to share it with us here on Texas Public Radio, where you got to hear that piece by Henry Purcell. It's Classical Connections at 88.3 FM. I'm Barry Brake. I'm your host. I get to play this stuff. I mean, it's like I'm a kid in a candy store. I love just going through. We've got a huge CD library. We've got this massive thing, and then we get this influx of terrific performances and ensembles and things that are happening here in San Antonio and all around in the Hill Country and all around the great state of Texas. Let's listen now to this. It's called King Lear. Now, who do you think is going to write this Shakespearean overture? Yeah, Hector Berlioz. Figure that one out. But here they are, man. It's the San Diego Symphony Orchestra with Yov Talmi. And a special shout out to the oboe soloist. She's so good. Elizabeth Green playing the oboe. Here it is, King Lear on KPAC.

Classical music on KPAC at 88.3 FM. A Berlioz overture that you might not be all that familiar with. It's pretty early in his career. That is King Lear. Opus 4, man, that's the fourth real, you know, thing that he at least laid claim to the San Diego Symphony Orchestra under Yoav Talmi. It's 88.3 FM. 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Every weekday, 1 to 3 p.m. with music from San Antonio and the Hill Country all over the great state of Texas, all around the world. We got some stuff that happens, some terrific music with a chorale that performed here in San Antonio on the way. Also some a little bit out of the way music that I think you'll enjoy today. But right now, this from Sergei Rachmaninoff. We're going to hear this cello sonata performed here in San Antonio by the terrific cellist Alexandra Buzlov back in 2006, performing at the Tuesday Musical Club. 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

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And the Tuesday Musical Club crowd goes nuts for the terrific cellist Alexandra Buzlov with that music by Sergei Rachmaninoff, the cello sonata in G major, live in San Antonio and here on Texas Public Radio. 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And there is so much more classical music to come. Sure hope that you can stay tuned to KPAC 88.3 FM. And we're going to listen right now to some music by Wolfgang Amadeus Mozart. This is from his Les Petits Riens, and we're going to hear the Passepied and the Gavotte. Classical music on KPAC.

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0: Good. Oh, well, there's a whole lot more classical music to come on KPAC. And right now we've got something from Robert Fuchs. He was known, so well known during his time as a master. He was a mentor to Gustav Mahler and Sibelius and Wolf and Korngold. And he was known, in fact, on his memorial stone, this is written, a richly endowed composer, selfless teacher, and a rare human being. How cool is that? Well, we're about to hear from this rare human being right now. With this serenade number 3, the Cologne Chamber Orchestra under Christian Ludwig, and you will, I think, agree with me that we need to hear a whole lot more of Robert Fuchs. Classical music on KPAC.

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Ooh, wasn't that fun? That last little Hungarian dance is part of that serenade by Robert Fuchs, one of those composers who was well known in his day and performed, but I think he's kind of overlooked these days, although unjustly so. He will always go down as a mentor to Mahler and Sibelius and Wolfgang Korngold, professor who gave us lots and lots of great stuff, and apparently a terrific human being as well. It's 88.3 FM. It's KPAC. Classical Connections. I'm Barry Brake, your host, every weekday, 1 to 3 p.m., right here on Texas Public Radio. In fact, you can take us with you in your pocket on tpr.org or on the TPR app. You can listen to us anywhere in the world that you are. And wherever you are, I hope you're going to be glad when you hear this. It's called A Silence Haunts Me, performed here in San Antonio by the Texas State Chorale. Texas State University Chorale. And just some wonderful, wonderful stuff here. The composer Beethoven, of course, as you may know, went deaf and was going deaf and was beginning to realize that he was going deaf, and wrote this anguished letter to his brother as kind of a famous work. Now it's now known as a famous work, but he sits down and writes this amazing letter to his brother, talking about his deafness and losing the thing that's the most important to him, and kind of coming to terms with it, and kind of winding up in this kind of beatific vision of acceptance and resignation. And he never sent it. It was discovered unsent in an envelope in his things when he died. And so now we've all read it, but the one person who was it was intended for never read it. Well, a few years ago, the terrific poet Todd Moss took this and shaped it up into English poetry. And then the terrific composer Jake Runestad, who's been on this show as a special guest, put it to a choral piece. It's called A Silence Haunts Me. We're going to hear Joel Martin and the Texas State University Chorale performing here in San Antonio, just right down the street. Hope that you are as struck by this as I am. Classical music from the great town of San Antonio on KPAC.

casting a spell over an audience left in silence for a moment. No more appropriate way to end that terrific piece of music called A Silence Haunts Me. Jake Runestad, in that evocation of a lot of Beethoven's music, you heard references to the Moonlight Sonata and the Final Symphony and all those other things in there. Just gorgeous evocation of his Heiligenstadt testimony, his wonderful and anguished coming to terms with his own deafness. Gorgeous stuff. The Texas State Chorale, Texas State University, performing here in San Antonio, right down the street from here at the Gonzalez Convention Center, back in 2025, just a little over a year ago. And that's the kind of stuff you hear on KPAC 88.3 FM. I'm Barry Brake. It's Classical Connections, and boy, have we got some more connections for you. This time it's music by Scott Joplin, performed here right down this hallway from where I am right now by the Cactus Pear Young Artists Ensemble. Just about a week or so ago, they were getting through with their program, their big summer program that they have in the summer of 26, and they came in here and performed quite a bit of music for us, including this Solace, a Mexican Serenade by Scott Joplin. 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

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You heard the Solace, otherwise known as a Mexican Serenade, by Scott Joplin, one of those great Scott Joplin classics. The Cactus Pear Young Artists Ensemble, fresh out of their summer program and ready to perform on the air for you, audiences of Texas Public Radio's Classical Connections at 88.3 FM. Every weekday, 1 to 3 p.m. with music like you're just about to hear and music like you just heard. We're going to hear this from the composer Clarice Assad. Yeah, I've played some Clarice Assad the other day, and I thought, oh, I just love. So I dug up and found something that the San Antonio Symphony had done several years ago now, with Gregory Vajda conducting, along with special guests, the Los Angeles Guitar Quartet. So it's just a super fun thing. It's an interchange for guitar, quartet, and orchestra. Enjoy.

Classical music on KPAC. Oh, was it that fun? Live at the Majestic Theater in San Antonio, Texas, and here on Texas Public Radio. Music by the composer Clarice Assad. She's a big friend of this show. She's been a special guest on the show to perform. And also, you get to hear her just wonderful compositions. My goodness, that was her Interchange for guitar, quartet, and orchestra with the Los Angeles Guitar Quartet on stage with the San Antonio Symphony at the Majestic Theater back in 2008. You just got to love it. And classical music on KPAC. Yeah, take another bow. Super, super fun stuff. It's Classical Connections. My name is Barry Brake. I'm your host with music from San Antonio and the Hill Country and all around the great state of Texas and all around the world. 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And you can also hear us on the TPR app. Well, right now, let's listen to music by the composer Theodore Gouvier. We're going to hear his piano trio number 2 in A minor. And is Gouvy groovy? You'll find out with this scherzo performed by the Münchner Klavier Trio. 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

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Such a fun little romp there with music by Theodor Guvi from the clavier trio number 2, the Scherzo, and we heard the München clavier trio on KPAC. 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I'm Barry Brake. I'm your host, and I bring you music from San Antonio and the Hill Country and all over Texas and all around the world. And that's it for today. Hope you have a terrific rest of your Wednesday, and we'll see you next time on KPAC's Classical Connections.

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0: The third movement from the Symphony No. 6, Dollar, by Kurt Atterbury. That was Junichi Hirokami conducting the Norrköping Symphony Orchestra.
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0: 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Next, violinist Kati Depretzeni in her own arrangement of the Keyboard Concerto No. 2 by Johann Sebastian Bach. She's with the English Baroque soloist led by John Elliott Gardner.

0: by Johann Sebastian Bach, the Keyboard Concerto No. 2, an arrangement done for violin by the soloist you heard there, Kati Debrezeni, along with the English Baroque soloists and John Elliott Gardner at the head of it all. Still to come, we'll finish up the hour with probably the most famous piece by George Enescu, and if it's not number one, it's certainly up there in the top five. His Romanian Rhapsody No. 1 is coming up in just a moment.
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0: Hi, I'm Scott Blankenship. Glad you're here. For most of his 74-year life, George Enescu was writing music. His first composition was at age 5. Much of his body of work, though, has the feel of Romantic-era composers like Brahms or Schumann. But if you were going to go to a concert that had Enescu's music on it, chances are you'd be hearing one of his Romanian Rhapsodies. Number one is next, with Lawrence Foster conducting the Monte Carlo Philharmonic Orchestra.

0: If it's not his number one hit, I certainly don't know what would be. That's the Romanian Rhapsody number one by George Enescu. Definitely the one that gets played the most. Lawrence Foster on the podium conducting the Monte Carlo Philharmonic Orchestra.
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0: Mozart wrote this for what he called the soft, sweet breath of the clarinet. Anton Stadler was the best clarinetist of his day, imitating the human voice with that soft, sweet breath. And Mozart met Stadler not long after moving to Vienna. Mozart wrote to Stadler, "Never should I have thought that a clarinet could be capable of imitating the human voice as it was imitated by you. Indeed, your instrument has so soft and lovely a tone, no one can resist it." The finale from Mozart's irresistible clarinet quintet is just 20 minutes ahead.

0: Most productions of The Merry Widow still skip the overture you just heard and play the original short opening. So you get The Merry Widow overture as a standalone piece. That was Mikhail Jarovsky conducting the Berlin Radio Symphony Orchestra Franz Lehár's The Merry Widow Overture.
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0: Whenever you're looking for a piece to use as an example of perfection in a genre, you can always look to Mozart. And this piece is one of his earliest composed for clarinet quintet. And wouldn't you know it, it's probably the best-known clarinet quintet as well. It was written for the soloist Anton Stadler, who was one of the sorts of friends that isn't always the best sort of friend to have. But you like to have them around anyway because they make up for it somehow. Stadler made up for it with his playing. Mozart complimented him by saying, "I would not have thought that the clarinet could imitate the human voice so deceptively as you imitate it."

0: Jesus Lopez Cobos conducting the Chamber Orchestra of Lausanne with the Ancient Airs and Dances Suite No. 2 by Ottorino Respighi.
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0: And there you have the Cuban Prelude, composed by Amadeo Rodan. William Chapman Yaho was the pianist there. I'm Scott Blankenship. Thanks very much for joining me for some classical music this afternoon.
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0: Out of everything that Edvard Grieg wrote for Peer Gynt, it all got whittled down to 8 numbers in 2 suites. And you just heard the Peer Gynt Suite number 2, Herbert Blomstedt conducting the San Francisco Symphony.
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0: We here at TPR are grateful for the support of Broadway Daily Bread on Dezavala, Pasha Mediterranean Grill, and Easy's Brick Oven and Grill for providing meals to our staff and volunteers during our summer fundraising drive. 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

0: 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Like what you just heard, that was Red Flowers Blooming All Over the Mountain from the Chinese Garden. Shui-Fei Yang playing guitar.
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2: Elizabeth Ludians wrote this piece to go along with a trip from London to Paris, but there's a catch. There was no channel tunnel at the time. So Ludians' music summons up a channel squall and then shows you the bright lights of Paris as you approach. Here's En Voyage with the Royal Philharmonic Orchestra.

0: That's The Candide Suite by Leonard Bernstein with A.G. Owe conducting the Minnesota Orchestra. Stay close. We'll finish up the hour listening to music by Elizabeth Lutyens. En Voyage is coming up.
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0: And there you can see, or at least hear, the bright lights of Paris. On a trip from London, but without a channel. That's En Voyage by Elizabeth Lutyens. Simon Joly conducting the Royal Philharmonic Orchestra. I'm Scott Blankenship. 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